0: Galahad, the breakfast-eating Brooks Brothers type.
1: Yes, and I shall meet him.

I've got a little list of society offenders who might well be underground and who never would be missed. Who never would be missed. There's the pestilential nuisances who write for autographs. All people who have flabby hands and irritating laughs. All children who are up in dates and floor you with them flat. All persons who in shaking hands shake hands with you like that. And all third persons who on spoiling tete-a-tetes insist. They'd none of them been missed.

0: others of his race, and the piano organist, I've got him on the list, and the people who eat peppermint and puff it in your face, they never would be missed, they never would be missed, then the idiot who praises with enthusiastic tone all centuries but this and every country but his own, and the lady from the provinces who dresses like a guy and who doesn't think she dances but would rather like to try, and that singular anomaly, the lady novelist, I don't think she'd be missed. I'm sure she'd not be missed.
1: He's got her on the list. He's got her on the list. And I don't think she'll be missed. I'm sure she'll not be missed.
0: And that nice Iprius nuisance who just now is rather rife, the judicial humorist, I've got him on the list. All funny fellows, comic men and clowns of private life, they'd none of them be missed, they'd none of them be missed. And apologetic statesmen of a compromising kind, such as, what you call them, Thingamabob, and likewise, never mind. And what's his name, and also you know who. The task of filling up the blanks I'd rather leave to you, but it really doesn't matter whom you put upon the list, for they'd none of them be missed, they'd none of them be missed.
1: You may put upon the list.

The celebrated Czech composer Julius Fučík's Always Forwards March was performed by the Czech Philharmonic Orchestra, conducted by Václav Neumann, its principal conductor for 22 years until 1990.

Tom Salvador and his international orchestra brought us Lighthouse on the Cliffs, music by René Brossi. And here's one of Ennio Morricone's wonderful compositions for the silver screen.

Ennio Morricone's theme, Gabriel's Oboe, set to words as Nella Fantasia, was sung by Alessandra Paonessa. Somebody Loves Me.

The clarinets of the Belgian National Orchestra perform George Gershwin's Somebody Loves Me. André Rieu joins us with an excerpt from Franz Lehár's Juditha.

André Rieu with his Johann Strauss Orchestra played My Lips Kiss So Hotly from Giudita by Franz Lehár. Gian-Piero Reverberi is the composer of all the original music that's performed by Rondo Veneziano, the Italian Baroque Orchestra, which augments its performances with synthesizer, bass guitar and drums.

Nicknamed in honour of the orchestra, that piece was Rondo Veneziano by Gian Piero Reverberi. Leonard Cohen's Alleluia now in an Australasian performance.

0: Lisa McCune, Greta Bradman, David Hobson and Teddy Tahu Rhodes teamed up with David Hobson's guitar and Sinfonia Australis conducted by Guy Noble to bring us Leonard Cohen's Hallelujah. Peter Cook and Dudley Moore are in great form.
1: Pamela, keep that baby quiet. I can't hear myself bloody sing down here, girl. Mr. Stigwell.
2: Mr. Blanfetti?
1: Yes, you phoned me a couple of days ago, wasn't it?
2: Yes, my secretary made an appointment.
1: Yes, would you like to sit down? Can I take your coat and hat?
2: I think I'll keep it on. It's not exactly overheated in here, is it?
1: Well, take a seat anyway.
2: Thank you.
1: Yes.
2: I understand you teach the piano, do you?
1: Yes, I do, yes.
2: Could you teach me?
1: Well, I've been teaching the piano for 5 years now. I don't see why you should be an exception. Have you had any musical training before now?
2: I've had no formal musical education, but I have a certain sort of instinctive feel for it. I'm a very rhythmical person.
1: Aye.
2: All my family are very rhythmical. My mother was very rhythmical before me. And I know the basic things about the piano, the notes, the white ones, the black ones. The black ones play louder than the white, don't they? That much I know.
1: No, somebody's been leading you up the garden path there, I think of it. You couldn't get the same amount of volume out of the black and the white ones.
2: There must be some reason for them being black and white. Surely.
1: Well, I suppose the same reason why some people are black and others are white, you know, but there's no colour bar on the piano, the black and the white necessarily are together, you know.
2: Mr. Blanfetti, I'm paying you to be a musical tutor, not a comedian. Can we start?
1: One thing I ought to bring up is the sordid subject of money.
2: There's nothing sordid about money, Mr. Blanfetti.
1: No, I suppose not, but I always get a bit embarrassed about it. The thing is, my lessons are a little expensive. 7 and 6.5 hours.
2: I think I can run to that.
1: Oh, that's all right. I didn't want to embarrass you, you know, later
2: on.
1: No, fine.
2: Well, right, where shall we start?
1: Well, I think first of all, learning the names of the notes is most important. For instance, this is sort of generally accepted as the sort of middle of the piano. You see, middle C, then it goes up in alphabetical order. C, D, E.
2: Yes, I don't like that very much, Mr. Blanfetti. It seems a bit complicated starting in the middle. Couldn't we start at the end here? 1, 2, 3, 4, 5, 6, 7, 8, 9, 10, 11, 12, all the way up there. Then it'd be quite easy. You'd just shout out the numbers and I could poke my fingers in the top. 1, 2, 3, 4, 5, 6, 7, 8, 9, 10.
1: Get yourself in a bit of a tangle.
2: It's
1: a bit unorthodox.
2: It may be unorthodox, Mr. Blanfetti, but I'm in a bit of a hurry. Let me explain one thing. Tuesday fortnight is my wife's birthday.
1: Aye, aye.
2: And I'm very anxious to surprise her with a little sort of musical treat. And I thought it'd be very nice if I could have learned something, and while she's having her birthday breakfast upstairs, champagne, flowers, cakes, that sort of thing, she could hear the music wafting up the stairs. There's one particular piece of music she's very fond of, which I'd like to get sort of mastered for then. Beethoven's Fifth. Could we do it? With it, are you? Beethoven's Fifth thing?
1: Beethoven's Fifth Symphony? By Tuesday week.
2: Tuesday week, yes. If you concentrate on that, get that out of the way, and then go on to something else later.
1: It'd be very nice, but it'd be a bit of a miracle if you could do that by Tuesday week. I mean, I could probably get you Blackbird Gavotte with one hand under your belt by next Tuesday week.
2: Mr. Blanfetti, I'm not interested in Blackbird Gavotte with one hand under my belt by next Tuesday. I'm interested in Beethoven's Fifth Symphony. Let's get on with it. It's not going to be easy.
1: Well, I don't know. It's a bit difficult, really. I mean, it's an orchestral piece, really. You need an orchestra for it, you see.
2: I've got an orchestra, Mr. Blanfetti. I bought one last Wednesday. Merger for tax purposes, and I'd like to play with the lads, you know, a nice group of people, a few harps, double basses and things. I'd like to join in.
1: Doesn't really matter if you've got the Welsh National Philharmonic in the backyard, you know. It's not a piano concerto, it's a symphony. There's no piano part in it.
2: Mr. Blanfetti, if it's my orchestra, I'd have thought I could come in with what instrument I like at what time I like. I'm sure they'll see it my way if we can put a piano in just like that. Da-da-da-dum, da-da-da-dum, that's it, isn't it?
1: Mr. Stigwell, I must tell you that, you know, some things are a little impossible.
2: Nothing is impossible, Mr. Blanfetti. Let me tell you a few things about myself. I was born with nothing in a minefield. I had a straw in my mouth and that was all. From that, I've worked my way out to my current position. I'm a millionaire at 31. I have the largest jute importing business in the world. And how did I get it? Through integrity, strength of mind and physical fitness. Don't tell me I can't master this.
1: Well, Mr. Stigwell, let me tell you that however rich you are, I can't accelerate the process of musical tuition.
2: How much money do you spend?
1: You can't buy musical talent like a pound of sausages.
2: How much money did you say you charged?
1: Well, I charged 7 and 6.5 hours.
2: I'll pay you 50 guineas a half hour. Let's get on with it.
1: Mr. Stigwell, I don't think you understand. I can't be bought. I'm not some sort of a musical harlot. Goodness. Two boy, 50 guineas an half hour? Don't you think that isn't tempting now? I mean, I could be sunning myself in the Bahamas, couldn't I, for 50 guineas an half hour, instead of living here on 7 and 6 and a half hour in a pooky two-room flat in Upminster with my wife and baby screaming upstairs half the bloody day? But there's such a thing, Mr. Stickwell, as integrity. I don't suppose you've come across that in your checkered career, have you? Look, boy, if I pretended I could teach you Beethoven's Fifth by Tuesday week, I'd be telling a lie, and I can't afford to do that. Not for financial reasons, Mr. Stickwell, but because of self-respect. And that, my boy, is more valuable to me than 50 guineas and a half hour. There you are, I bet my say. You might as well go now. We've got nothing more to discuss.
2: First class, Blanfetti. Nobody's spoken like that to me for years. I like your style. I like the cut of your jib. Integrity, that's a valuable thing, and I'm willing to pay for it. I'll give you 100 guineas an hour.
1: That's more like it, boy, now. You'll find the black nose player a bit louder than the white one.
0: Well, Peter Cook and Dudley Moore at their best. Well, this is not the shady side of the street.

Eileen Farrell sang Jimmy McHugh's On the Sunny Side of the Street. She was accompanied by Luther Henderson and his orchestra. Well, there are certainly contrasts in the Village Music Hour. Sir Hubert Parry's Jerusalem.

Roger Judd Organ with the St George's Chapel Choir Windsor, with Sir Hubert Parry's Jerusalem. And now from Victor Herbert's Bless the Bride, this is My Lovely Day.

Well, this is my lovely day would certainly seem to be an appropriate sentiment for Bless the Bride. Patricia Cahill and Kenneth McKellar. Cole Porter's Begin the Begin gained very little popularity initially, but it did blossom and it stood the test of time.

the King's Singers then with Begin the Begin from Cole Porter's Jubilee. František Kmok was a Bohemian composer who delighted in performing with ensembles at balls after hours, at the expense of his real job as a teacher. In the end, it did cost him his job.

František Kmoch's Bohemian Music March was performed by the Czech Philharmonic Orchestra, conducted by Václav Neumann. Hans Christian Lundbye's Champagne Gallop was written to celebrate the second anniversary of the opening of Copenhagen's Tivoli Gardens in 1845.

The Danish National Radio Symphony Orchestra, under the inspirational Russian conductor Gennady Rozhestvensky, played Champagne Gallop by Hans Christian Lumbue. Now we're going to close our program with an Australian performance of Haydn's Trumpet Concerto in E-flat.

Geoffrey Payne with the Melbourne Symphony Orchestra, conducted by Mikhail Halash, concluded our programme with the third movement of Haydn's Trumpet Concerto in E-flat. You've been listening to the Village Music Hour. This is Terry Hughes inviting you to join us again, Monday to Friday, for further light classics, music from the shows and melodies in the Village Music Hour.

Hello, Ross Sadler. Welcome to this edition of the Bandstand Collection. Our programme today may not sound politically correct, because it's entitled Hunting with Brass. Let me assure you at the outset that it doesn't support the hunting of wild animals, nor the inhumane extermination of feral species. An obvious place to start is with the sound of the hunting horns. So here are members of Les Debouchés de Paris to play the anonymous Fanfare of the King.

hunting horns were used for entertainment of hunting parties, which were grand affairs. Louis XIV took along a retinue of 1,000 when he went to Chambord. Let's remember one of Louis's visits by listening to John Bull's The King's Hunting Jig, played by the Philip Jones Brass Ensemble.

The subject of hunting comes up very frequently in British folk song, so let's have the band of the Coldstream Guards take us there. Firstly, we have Drink Puppy Drink, A Hunting We Will Go, then John Peel, The Lincolnshire Poacher, and finally Romanica, A Hunting Call.

It was between 1874 and 1876 that Lewis Carroll wrote his nonsense poem, The Hunting of the Snark, which he subtitled An Agony in Eight Fits. This appealed greatly to many people, including the American composer Thomas H. Rowlandson. His version was scored for concert band, here to play it, the New Columbian Brass Band, directed by George Foreman.

At this stage, we're going to invite the band of the Coldstream Guards back to perform Lützow's Wild Hunt by Karl Maria von Weber.

William Owens is a musical educator who's based in Fort Worth, Texas. Amongst his compositions are the three Tudor sketches, the second of which is entitled Hunting at Shobham. Here it is, played for us by the Vander Cook College of Music Symphonic Band.

We began with the hunting horn, and so we should end with its modern-day descendant, the French horn. I have here a series of hunting pieces by the Czech composer André Anton, played for us by members of the Collegium Musicum Pragense.

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I don't know, somehow I miss you. I love you, that's why I say cheerio, not goodbye. 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

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And in summertime, it's organdy that'll keep you fresh and cool. You'd never guess what loud applause this cunning hat receives. And you'd never dream the things that you could hide within these sleeves. 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And if you must wear fox to the opera, Dame Fashion says diet. Black is best when you're in court.

That's the buzzard. Boss, that bird mean trouble. Once the buzzard pulled his wing and

Good morning. Welcome to Band Parade, which began with The March, The Great Escape by Bernstein. And now we have The Padstow Lifeboat by Arnold.

The Great Escape and the Padstow Lifeboat were played by the Grimethorpe Colliery Band. Now we have the band of Her Majesty's Welsh Guards, and they play the Spitfire Prelude and Fugue from The Battle of Britain by Sir William Walton.

The Spitfire Prelude and Fugue from The Battle of Britain. The music of Sir William Walton, played by the band of Her Majesty's Welsh Guards.

the march from The Love of Three Oranges by Prokofiev, the Band of Her Majesty's Royal Marines. Now back to Grimethorpe for Hungarian Rhapsody No. 2 by Liszt.

0: Miss Magnolia Ravenel, who will sing for you an old favorite.
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A commonplace young man, a matter-of-fact young man, a steady and solidly jolly bank holiday everyday young man. A Japanese young man, a blue and white young man, Francesca di Rimini, Mimini, Pimini, je ne sais quoi young man. A Chancery Lane young man, a Somerset Heist young man, a very delectable, highly respectable, threepenny bus young man. A pallid and thin young man, a haggard and lank young man, a greenery, yellowy, grove and a gallery, foot in a grave young man. A Sewell and Cross young man, a Howell and James young man, a pushing young particle, what's next article, Waterloo Heist young man. Conceive me if you can, a crotchety crack young man, an ultra-poetical, aesthetical, out-of-the-way young man. Conceive me if you can, a crotchety crack young man, an ultra-poetical, super-aesthetical,

Johann Strauss the Younger was a superstar in his day, and surrounded by devotees, many of them female. And women were an important part of his life. The first, and probably the most important, was Anna, his mother. It was she who helped launch his illustrious career against the wishes of Strauss Sr. And it was Anna Strauss who acted as advisor and administrator for the Strauss Orchestra. Once all three brothers were in the business, it was Anna who kept the show on the road. In 1852, Johann wrote this polka for his mum.

the Annan Polka, named after Anna Strauss, Johann Strauss's homage to his mother, and played by the Robert Stolz Symphony Orchestra, with Robert Stolz himself conducting. Strauss was known and celebrated in places as far away as St. Petersburg in Russia. For 10 years, Strauss was engaged to direct the summer concerts in Petropavlovsky Park, St. Petersburg's newly created pleasure gardens. It was there that he met his first great love, Olga. They had secret rendezvous in the park and hid the love letters they'd sent to each other. But Johann and Olga did not live happily ever after. Her high society parents wouldn't entertain the idea of their daughter marrying a simple dance musician. Something lasting did come out of the relationship, though, a polka mazurka that Strauss dedicated to Olga, the name Kobold, Johann's pet name for Olga, meaning little imp.

Der Kobold, or Little Imp, a polka mazurka by Johann Strauss with the Slovak Radio Symphony Orchestra, conducted by Mikhail Dietrich. In 1862, at the age of 37, Johann Strauss the Younger surprised both family and friends by marrying the mistress of a Viennese banker. The chosen one was Henrietta Treffs, a once-celebrated opera singer, 7 years his senior. Despite the worst fears of his mother, brothers, friends, and the public, the marriage was a happy one. Henrietta, or Yeti for short, proved to be the perfect partner, lover, housekeeper, secretary, manager, transcriber of scores, artistic advisor, and singer, all rolled into one. It was, in fact, thanks to Yeti that Strauss made the move from dance musician to composer for the stage. She achieved this by having lyrics written, without her husband's knowledge, for a handful of his compositional sketches. Yeti then confessed to the ruse, and Strauss was more or less obliged to have a proper go at composing for the stage. And as we know, he turned out to be very, very successful at it. His third operetta was the masterful Fledermaus.

Brüderlein und Schwesterlein from Die Fledermaus. 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Jette Strauss, Johann's first wife, died in 1878 after 15 years of marriage, and Strauss astounded everyone all over once again by taking a new wife just a few weeks later. Lily, the second Mrs. Strauss, was a music student who had auditioned for a stage role, but ended up playing a major role in the composer's life. But it was not a success. Lily transferred her affections to Franz Steiner, director of the Theater an der Wien.

Passionate in Love and Dance, a fast polka by Johann Strauss the Younger and performed by the Vienna Philharmonic Orchestra, conducted by Claudio Abbado. In the final weeks of his marriage with Lily, Strauss began working on a new operetta called A Night in Venice. Understandably, he didn't want to produce it at the Theater an der Wien, where Lily and her new paramour, Franz Steiner, called the shots. So when an offer arrived to stage it in Berlin, he jumped at the chance. Off he went to Berlin, in the company of an elegant young lady, one Adele Strauss. The third Mrs. Strauss? Well, yes, but not at that point in time. The young lady's name just happened to be Strauss, pure coincidence. They couldn't get married until many official hurdles had been overcome and another 4 years had gone by. For whatever reason, A Night in Venice was not at all well received at the premiere, but this waltz from the operetta became one of Strauss's best-loved compositions.

The Lagoon Waltz from Johann Strauss's A Night in Venice. Tenor Nikolai Gedda with the Grand Coast Symphony Orchestra conducted by Franz Alles. In 1874, the Vienna Men's Chorus, which regularly commissioned choral arrangements and dance music, requested another composition, but Strauss was up to his ears in work. So to placate the chorus, he gave them a 10-year-old polka. Strauss conducted the premiere himself, and to this day it has remained one of the chorus's most famous pieces.

There's Only One Imperial City, performed by the Vienna Men's Chorus, together with the Czechoslovak Radio Symphony Orchestra, conducted by Gerhard Truck.

Johann Strauss the Younger died on the 3rd of June 1899 at the age of 74. Shortly before, he had attempted to conduct his operetta Die Fledermaus at Vienna's court opera, but at the end of the overture, he excused himself, saying he felt ill. He was suffering from pneumonia and died within 2 weeks. So his greatest triumph, Die Fledermaus, was also his swan song.

0: The Overture to Die Fledermaus by Strauss was played by the Vienna Symphony Orchestra, conducted by Willy Boskovsky. Without Strauss, everyone thought that operetta had had its day. Vienna ceased to be the centre of attention, and suddenly Berlin was the place to be. Operetta's new rising star was the dashing young Kapellmeister Paul Linke. Having enjoyed two successful years as guest conductor at the Folies Bergère in Paris, Linke staged Frau Luna at Berlin's Apollo Theatre in 1899, the year of Strauss's death. The operetta was rapturously received, and almost overnight, Linke became a superstar. Where Vienna had the waltz and Paris the can-can, Berlin now had its own musical trademark, Linke's upbeat marches.
1: Berlin, hör ich den Namen bloß, da muss der Glück.

A long-standing favourite from the operetta Frau Luna by Paul Linke, Das Macht die Berliner Luft. It was presented by the Chorus and Orchestra of Bavarian Radio, conducted by Werner Schmidt-Belka. And that was the music that launched Berlin's operetta era. Attired in white gloves and a midnight blue tailcoat, Paul Linke conducted his way into the hearts of his hometown audience. Meanwhile, back in Vienna, the Gang of Three, Strauss, Millecker and Suppé, were yesterday's news. And then, 5 years after Strauss's death, a young composer and former conductor at the Theater under Wien presented his latest operetta to the city. And that was The Merry Widow, and Franz Lehár was launched. Quarter of a century later, the great German poet Goethe became the central figure of Lehár's operetta, Frederica. The plot of this operetta revolves around the love affair between Goethe and Frederica, with the librettists incorporating genuine Goethe poems into the text. Here's a version of a poem by Goethe transformed into a love song.

from lighthouse operator Frederica. We heard Adolf Dalapozza singing O Maiden, My Maiden. English ice skating world champions Torvald Lundin wanted to use Ravel's Bolero in one of their routines, but it was too long. So a mini Bolero was commissioned, and here it is, played by members of the Munich Philharmonic Orchestra, who called their mini ensemble Blechschaden, which actually means damage to a car in a traffic accident.

And that arrangement of Ravel's Bolero, in fact a mini Bolero, was played by members of the Munich Philharmonic Orchestra, who called their ensemble Blechschaden. The next piece is by Waldteufel, and not the famous Emil, but his father, Louis. He was working as a dance musician in the days when Europe was caught up in a fever of excitement about the new railways. Industry and business were dreaming of the possible fortunes to be made, and dance musicians were coming up with modern titles with railway connotations. In the 1830s, the amazing new railway network reached Strasbourg, hometown of the Waldteufels. This inspired Waldteufel Sr. to write his grand gallop, Du Chemin de Fer, the Railway Gallop.

And that was The Railway Gallop, composed by Louis Waldteufel and played by the Slovak State Philharmonic Orchestra, conducted by Alfred Walter.

Now, I'd like to sing you a song that I wrote many years ago for a review this year of Grace. And the song is called World Weary.

Come here, Zsa Zsa. Zsa Zsa, honey, it's high time you knew that our town was founded by that beloved man of setting up there on that beloved horse, Jubilation T. Corn Pone, the greatest fighting general, a military strategist the Confederacy ever knew. And all over the countryside, there's monuments commemorating the names of his famous battles. Corn Pone's disaster, Corn Pone's misjudgment, Corn Pone's catastrophe, and Corn Pone's humiliation. When we fought the Yankees and annihilation was near,

0: knew no fear.
1: Join his force, man.
2: Can't tell. What else did he do?
0: When we almost had him, but the issue still was in doubt. Who suggested the retreat that turned it into a rout? Why, it was
2: Jubilation.

The George Shearing Sextet, first on the breeze this week with a nice Latin version of the classic Lullaby of Birdland, written by George Shearing in the late 1940s. I wonder how many times in his career he actually recorded that and performed it. He must have performed it hundreds of times. Welcome along to The Breeze, the program again coming from the studios of 4MBS Classic FM, MBS Lite Digital Radio and Silver Memories Nostalgia Radio in Brisbane. Right the way around Australia on the Community Radio Network.

Jerry Mulligan with a small big band, you might say, too many to mention. A great sound, recorded in 1972, and that's a piece called Over the Hill and Out of the Woods, with Jerry Mulligan playing piano at the start, as well as his regular baritone sax. Comes from the album The Age of Steam. And from Prague, this is the Jan Stolbe Quartet on the Breeze.

Jan Stauber Quartet and Alone Together. Jan Stauber, the tenor saxophonist, moved from Prague to Brisbane 5 or 6 years ago. Not sure if he's still living in Brisbane, but a fine addition to the local music scene if he is. Craig Scott and the Quintet next from their Timeline album, and this is Waltz 4. What happened to 1, 2 and 3? I have no idea at all.

The Craig Scott Quintet on The Breeze and Waltz 4 from Timeline, recorded in 2012. Craig Scott double bass, Paul Cutlan tenor sax, with Warwick Alder trumpet and flugelhorn, Tim Fisher piano, and Tim Firth drums. And at the time of recording, Craig Scott was head of jazz studies at the Conservatorium of Music in Sydney. Not sure if he still holds that post. It was quite a long time ago. On The Breeze now, this is Alex Seeger's Spirit Song.

Spirit Song, a nice song with Alex Seegers. Music by Bernie McGann and lyrics by Catherine O'Brien. And Alex was supported by Aaron Blakey, piano, Jacob Graham, bass, and Andrew Dickerson, drums. Recorded in Sydney in 2024. And recorded in Melbourne in 1998. Goes back a way, doesn't it? The James Sherlock Trio, and this is The Stretch.

group Special Effects from New York City, featuring guitarist Chiele Minucci, and that's Oceana, taken from the late 90s album Masterpiece. And before that, more guitar with James Sherlock and his trio. James seems to split his time between Melbourne and Brisbane, and records extensively in both places. We heard The Stretch from the James Sherlock album. Here's a cheeky song by Sally Street from Sydney.

Sally Street with a song written by Blossom Dearie, who else? And supported beautifully by Bill Risby playing piano, Hamish Stewart drums, Alex Hewitson bass and Jonathan Pease guitar with a little bit of saxophone from Adrian Cunningham towards the end of that piece. Little Evil Me, the name of the album. Final track on The Breeze this week comes from Mark Whitfield, the guitarist from Manhattan, Spring in Manhattan.

Edward Field and Spring in Manhattan. Wrapping up the breeze this week on the Community Radio Network. Thank you so much for your company. Enjoy the week ahead, and whatever you do, stay safe. I look forward to joining you next week. Hope you can join me. I'm John Deegan. Ciao for now.

Guitarist Louis Shelton, first up on Jazz Tonight on this Monday night from his Jazz Cafe album, recorded on the Gold Coast back in 2014, and that's called Mandalay Sunset. Thanks for staying with us after The Breeze, our national program. We're here until night noon with more great music on Jazz Tonight. 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Really is wonderful.

Jazz Tonight, doubling up on George Gershwin's work. Simon Tedeschi, piano, and James Morrison, trumpet. Nice work if you can get it. Before that, trombonist Steve Turrell with his group. And it's wonderful. Also wonderful is the music of Gemma Turvey, pianist from Melbourne. She's joined by Tony Floyd, various percussion and drums, and Nick Haywood playing double bass. Her own composition, St. Elphin Theme.

The Gemma Turvey Trio from Melbourne and the St. Elphin theme from the St. Elphin Suite. Compositions by Gemma Turvey. Let's have another trio, piano-led trio, with Tim Stevens, the pianist. Three Friends in Winter.

Three Friends in Winter. Tim Stevens, piano, with Ben Robertson, bass, and Dave Beck, drums. They came out in 2005. Let's have a double play now from the reformed String Man Sassy, starting off with Beautiful Day.

Double playing Stringman Sassy on Jazz Tonight, and that's called Glockenspiel, taken from the 2004 album Dragonfly. And before that, the title track from the 2002 album Beautiful Day, with Aaron Hopper writing both of those pieces and playing guitar, and the vocals in the first piece by Casey Patrick. As I said, after quite a break, they've got back together and giving a series of concerts later this year. Looking forward to that. Watch out for a concert near you. I think they'll be at the Redland Performing Arts Centre in November or something like that. But just keep your eye out for Stringman Sassy, the duo of Aaron Hopper and Casey Patrick from Brisbane. More guitar now from Guy Strozzulo and his quartet. This is Silk Road.

Guy Strozzolo, fine guitarist, Italian-born, has been in Australia for a long time now. And from his Eastern Blues album, released back in 2012, that's called Silk Road. Let's look forward to another Guy Strozzolo album very, very soon. From Brisbane, this is the Tropical Dance Sextet, here on Jazz Tonight on MBS Light.

Orchestra, the Sextet, Eddie Gazzani, guitar, Kay Sullivan, accordion, with Roberto playing trumpet. Beautiful stuff. Nicolea, percussion, and Peter Freeman, the leader, playing double bass. And that comes from their album Rome to Rio. And from time to time, we feature albums like Chin Chin as well from the Tropical Dance Sextet. Lovely to have them anytime. Also from Brisbane is Mark Schultes.

If You Were a Song. Mark Schultes, he wrote that piece and released it on Real Street, which he recorded in New York for Verve Records. Not a bad sort of a first album. Another Brisbane performer, sometimes hangs out in Melbourne, guitarist James Sherlock with the trio Domestic Arts and Sciences. Means you didn't do the dishes again.

Domestic Arts and Sciences, I love the title. James Sherlock guitar with Brendan Clark double bass and Tim Firth drums. Goes back to 2010. This one goes back to 1962. Let's take a ride on the Night Train with the Oscar Peterson Trio.

Something of a classic way to wrap up Jazz Tonight on this Monday night with the Oscar Peterson Trio, Night Train. Just a quick reminder that you can hear jazz every night of the week from 10 to midnight, plus the Saturday morning Swing and Big Band program here on MBS Lite Digital Radio, also streaming on mbslite.com.au. It's a total of 17 hours of jazz here each week. Great variety right through the week, Monday to Sunday. Enjoy the week ahead, whatever you do. I'm John Deegan. Good night. God bless.

Hello, Ross Sadler. Thanks for having joined us for this edition of Vienna and Beyond. These days, we have to be rather careful of our language. It's over 60 years since the musical The Most Happy Fella appeared with its hit song, Standing on a Corner, Watching All the Girls Go By. Standing on a corner, watching all the girls go by. Brother, you don't know a nicer occupation. Matter of fact, neither do I. Than standing on a corner, watching all the girls, watching all the girls, watching all the girls go by. Well, mightn't be very correct these days. But I thought today we might update this and also look backward. So I have a program for you entitled Standing on a Corner, Trying Not to Be Sexist. But we're also going to go back in time and look at a few of the chief offenders in musical history. And let's begin with that darling of the spa town in Baden bei Wien, Karl Komsak II, who lived from 1850 to 1905. Of course, when the rich and famous went to a spa town to take the waters, they expected to be entertained royally, by a first-class orchestra, if not an operetta company as well. But the job of conductor was not without its perks. Here's the Razumovsky Symphony Orchestra, conducted by Christian Pollock, with Karol Komsak II's Badener Mädenwalzer, or the Girls of Baden Waltz. What a great excuse if you got caught looking. Oh, I'm making a study of them for a waltz I'm writing.

All this voyeurism, perving, call it what you will, is not as easy as you may think. And that's not a personal view, but one from some very respected diplomats and others in Franz Lehár's Die lustige Witwe, or The Merry Widow. They tell us that the study of women is actually difficult, although very enjoyable. Only conductor Lovro van Matacsics can keep these guys in order. Die Weiber, man kann nicht sehen,

If there's anyone in the staff of the embassy of this bankrupt principality of Pontevedro in Paris who knows all about perving at girls, it's Count Danilo. He hates his day job and can't wait until after work when he can head off to Maxime's nightclub. As Danilo, we have Eberhard Wächter.

You're listening to Vienna and Beyond. Our program today is entitled Standing on a Corner, Trying Not to Be Sexist. Well, any voyeur would have to have our next piece at the top of his desert island music. The polka Lob der Frauen, or In Praise of Women, by Johann Strauss II. Nicholas Annenkor conducts the Vienna Philharmonic Orchestra.

0: Here are two characters in Offenbach's La Vie Parisienne who are experts at cultivating the beauties of the upper class, to which they also belong, but they are broke. So a pretty girl with a decent dowry would do just fine.
1: How sad we've made the marchionesses by leaving their at homes in haste to squander our insane caresses on girls not in

Now, this has been something of a one-sided programme. But don't think that there are not women out there who stand on the corner and who can be just as sexist as any man. Take Fiorella in Rossini's Il Turco in Italia. According to her, there's no crime worse than loving just one man. Here's Maria Callas as the young tart to tell us all about it.

0: What's playing at the Roxy? I'll tell you what's playing at the Roxy. A picture about a Minnesota man so in love with a Mississippi girl that he sacrifices everything and moves all the way to Biloxi. That's what's playing at the Roxy.
1: What's in the Daily News? I'll tell you what's in the Daily News. Story about a guy who bought his wife a small ruby with what otherwise would have been his union dues. That's what's in the Daily News.
0: What's happening all over? I'll tell you what's happening all over. Guy sitting at home by a television set who used to be something of a rover. That's what's happening all over. Love is the thing that has licked him. And it looks like Nathan's just another victim. Yes, sir, when you...

0: From Tchaikovsky's opera, The Maid of Orleans, we heard ballet music, The Dance of the Polichinelles, the orchestra, the Royal Opera House, Covent Garden, Sir Colin Davis conducting. It's 7 o'clock, time for BBC World News, sponsored by Burrell Stockbroking and Wealth Management. 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
1: BBC News with Fiona MacDonald. The French President Emmanuel Macron has promised to commit every available resource to fight raging wildfires, saying the crisis was the most severe to face France since the Second World War. On a visit to the worst-hit region around Bordeaux, he thanked firefighters and others involved in the massive response. David Chazan is a Paris correspondent at the Times newspaper, and he's in Bordeaux.
2: I think what I'm picking up from people in this area is that they're fairly happy with the local authorities. They think the fire brigade and the police who've joined them and the soldiers, they're all doing a great job. But they're very angry with the national government and with President Macron because they say, you know, why doesn't France have more firefighting planes? The only way to combat these fires is from the air, using water bombing aircraft, and France clearly doesn't have enough.
1: Firefighters in Spain have been battling to contain some of the worst fires in Spain's recent history, amid warnings of an intensifying heat wave that could exacerbate the situation. The Prime Minister, Pedro Sánchez, has warned that difficult hours lie ahead.
3: What we are living in is not a succession of isolated events. It is the most painful expression of a climate emergency that is making wildfires more voracious, heat waves more frequent, and as a result, our territory more vulnerable. This is no longer an exception. It is the new reality. Summers are becoming increasingly difficult, destructive, and deadly.
1: The Indian youth movement, behind huge protests that forced the education minister to resign, has warned that the demonstrations will resume unless those arrested are released soon. The cockroach junta party said hundreds of students in some states were still in detention and others were being harassed. Anbarasa Nitarajan reports.
4: Representatives of the Cockroach Janta Party, an online youth movement, said the government had assured them that no punitive action would be taken against protesters who held rallies across India for more than a month, demanding the resignation of the education minister and reforms to the examination system. The continuing arrests and harassment of the participants, it said, were a complete breach of an agreement with the government to end the protests over the weekend. The youth movement has urged the government to release the text of the written agreement by Tuesday.
1: Britain's new Prime Minister Andy Burnham has met President Zelensky of Ukraine at a naval base in Portsmouth, his first meeting with a foreign leader. Mr. Burnham said the visit sent a clear message that UK support for Ukraine would continue and that Britain would stand with Kiev for as long as it took. This is the latest world news from the BBC in London. The UN body fighting AIDS says the world risks a resurgence of the HIV epidemic after global funding was cut by nearly a fifth last year. In a report to mark the opening of an international AIDS conference in Brazil, UNAIDS said funding fell to around $7 billion, its lowest in nearly two decades. It warned that political and financial upheaval threatened decades of hard-fought gains against the condition. The director of the International Monetary Fund has praised Argentina's improved economic standing since President Javier Milei took office in 2023. On a visit to Buenos Aires, Kristalina Georgieva said Argentina was in a much stronger position and didn't need additional funds. But she acknowledged measures were needed to achieve balanced growth, in particular creating more jobs. Chad has become the latest country to announce plans to withdraw from the International Criminal Court, citing what it called its limited and uneven effectiveness and focus on Africa. One of the 13 investigations launched by the court since it came into force, nine concern African states. Separately, UN has said that Venezuela's decision to withdraw is gravely concerning. The French beaches used for the Second World War D-Day landings have been named a UNESCO World Heritage Site. The Normandy assault marked a crucial turning point in the fight against Nazi Germany. Here's Electra Naismith.
5: It's unusual for UNESCO to award World Heritage status to a former battleground. The UN's cultural body said the 80-kilometre expanse formed an exceptional cultural landscape shaped by both the events of 1944 and their enduring remembrance. More than 150,000 Allied troops landed on the Normandy beaches, known by their code names Utah, Omaha, Gold, Juno and Sword. More than 9,000 were killed or wounded.
1: That report from Electra Naismith. BBC News.
0: 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The forecast for Tuesday the 28th of July and beyond. A shower or two today, 22 degrees in Brisbane, and not much expected in terms of precipitation, maybe 1 or 2 millimetres. Brisbane 22, Ipswich 22, Logan 21, all Bayside suburbs, Gold Coast and Sunshine Coast 21 degrees. 24 tomorrow after an overnight low of 11 with cloud clearing, and a mostly sunny Thursday 10 to 23 degrees. 7 minutes after 7 o'clock, as we say good morning to listeners from our digital service, MBS Lights, welcome. You've joined us for Daybreak Classics.

Drink quickly. The music of Strauss from Der Fledermaus. Ingrid Kertész, soprano, Janos Beckers, tenor, with the Hungarian Operetta Orchestra, Laszlo Kovacs conducting. Coming up to 11 minutes after 7 o'clock, this is Chopin, a mazurka.

The Mazurka by Chopin. That is the Mazurka Opus 63, number 3. Roger Woodward is the pianist, 13 minutes after 7 o'clock. Experience an extraordinary musical collaboration this Clancestry. Baraga Yungar, many, many songs, brings together intergenerational Yuin choir Jinma Yugar, led by Cheryl Overton, alongside acclaimed musician Heath Cullen, Fred Leone, performers from Camerata, Queensland's Chamber Orchestra, and many more. Blending classical music with new songs in traditional Dorogar language, Baraga Yungar is a powerful celebration of First Nations language, culture, and connection. 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

In the third movement of Joseph Haydn's final symphony, his 104, the London Symphony. And we heard the London Philharmonic under Sir George Sholty. 19 after 7 o'clock, Gareth Koch plays the music of Karl Off. This is In Taverna from Carmina Burana.

guitarist Gareth Koch played Into Verna from Carmen Burana by Carl Orff. 23 after 7 o'clock. Here's a piece by Franz Van Suppe, Roses for You.

Roses for You, the music of Francois Suppé from his operetta Boccaccio, the lovely voice of Annalisa Rothenberg, and she was singing with Herman Pry. 25 minutes to, or past 7 o'clock. We're going to music from the opera Don Juan by the Baroque composer Christoph Gluck.

Christoph Gluck's opera Don Juan had the subtitle Feast of Stone. We heard excerpts performed by the English Baroque soloist Sir John Eliot Gardiner conducting, and it's exactly 7:30. That's time to open our music diary for this Tuesday, the 28th of July. Winter Stars, with Daniel Lopez, violin, Eleanor Streetfield, cello, and Therese Milanovic, piano, will include excerpts from the Piano Trio No. 7 in B-flat, The Archduke, by Beethoven, an excerpt from Cello Sonata in D by Le Beau, and works by Paradis, Handel, and Turley. That's at Plant Empire, Tennyson, tomorrow evening at 6:30. Details on 0421-477-700. That's 0421-477-700. The opening concerts of the Festival of Australian Music will feature performances by the Brisbane Chamber Choir, the Birrily Choir, and the Aura Consort at Brisbane Boys College Toowong, Friday evening at 7. For details of this and other events in the festival, call 0410 692 844. 0410 692 844. Made in Queensland, with Queensland Wind and Brass, will include Messada by Hultgren, Rhapsody by Jones, and premier performances of works by Booth, Williams, Minns, Tubhern, Fletcher and Lau. That's at the Old Museum, Bowen Hill, Saturday evening at 7. Bookings on 3257-4089. 3257-4089, or go to oldmuseum.au. A concert with pianists Dorothy Bulkovitz and Nathan Jiang will include Claire de Lune and Paspid from the Sweet Bergamask by Debussy, The Pavane for a Dead Princess by Ravel, and works by Chopin and Beethoven. That's in the 4MBS Performance Studio, Cooperoo, Sunday afternoon at 2. 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Mandolins in Brisbane, with guest Alan Hall, cello, Marissa Carroll, mandolin, and Joel Woods, guitar, will perform Dances for Mandolin and The Moon by Charlton, Matilda Bay by Kay, and selected works by Schultz. St. Matthew's Church, Holland Park West is the venue, Sunday afternoon at 3. Details on 0434 625 550. 0434 625 550. And further details of the events just mentioned, as well as events further ahead, can be found on our Music Diary website through 4mbs.com.au. 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

0: From Felix Mendelssohn's Piano Concerto No. 1, we heard the final movement performed by the Gewandhaus Orchestra, Kurt Mazur conducting, the featured pianist Cyprian Katsaris. 21 minutes to 8 o'clock.
1: Contemporary Classics is a series of programmes which aims to introduce some of the lesser-known music and composers of the 20th and the 21st centuries. The music is generally lyrical, but from time to time, there will be more challenging pieces in the mix. I'm Philip Moss, and I invite you to join me each Friday after the 9 a.m. BBC News for Contemporary Classics, here on 4MBS Classic FM.

Enrique Granados music there. That was the Mazurka a la Polacca, the piano four hands. Those four hands belonging to Douglas Riva and Jordi Masso. 17 to 8 o'clock. To opera now, and this is the music of Verdi from a masked ball, Riccardo's opera, D2 Save Fidelity.

tenor Kenneth Collins with the music of Giuseppe Verdi. From A Masked Ball, we heard The Two Save Fidele. The orchestra concerned was the West Australian Symphony Orchestra, Geoffrey Arnold conducting. 8:13. Georg Philipp Telemann was a very, very prolific composer. In fact, his work is more voluminous than the work of Handel and Bach combined. And whilst a lot of his music is what you might call table music, every now and then he rises above himself and comes up with something quite humorous and very tuneful. This is from his cantata, Funeral Music for an Artistic Canary. My canary is dead.

Oh, woe, my canary is dead. That's from the Canary Cantata, funeral music for an artistic canary. The music of Georg Philipp Telemann, and the bass was Rainer Suess, and the orchestra is not given credit. Well, having to face a dead canary takes us to 10 minutes to 8 o'clock. We'll go to the music now of Mignon. Amoise Thomas' music, the overture, an excerpt from Same, to Mignon.

Sir Charles Mackerras conducted the London Symphony Orchestra with an excerpt from Mignon, the opera by Amoise Thomas, a French composer from 1811 to 1896. We're to head to our final piece now. It's the music of Shostakovich from his Ballet Suite No. 1. And might I say thank you for your company in our Tuesday edition of Daybreak Classics. Mia McCrossan is standing by on 4MBS Classic FM to take you through into Light and Bright and Musician of the Day. 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

0: Shostakovich music to take us into BBC World News. We heard excerpts from his Ballet Suite No. 1 with the Scottish National Orchestra under Naomi Yarraví. 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
1: BBC News with Roisin Hasty. The French President Emmanuel Macron has promised to commit every available resource to fight raging wildfires, saying the crisis was the most severe to face France since the Second World War. On a visit to the worst-hit region around Bordeaux, he thanked firefighters and others involved in the massive response. Mr. Macron said France would learn from the tragedy.
2: The time for looking at lessons learned will come. But we don't conduct such reviews in the middle of battle. Afterwards, we'll need to replant and rebuild. Replanting and rebuilding a different kind of forest because of the structural conditions of climate change we'll be living in and because the pressures from housing and tourism have changed the landscape.
1: Firefighters in Spain have also been battling to contain some of the worst fires in Spain's recent history amid warnings of an intensifying heat wave that could exacerbate the situation. Temperatures in parts of the country are forecast to reach 40 degrees Celsius from Tuesday. Britain's new Prime Minister, Andy Burnham, has met President Zelensky of Ukraine at a naval base in Portsmouth, his first meeting with a foreign leader since taking office last week. Mr. Burnham said the visit sent a clear message that Britain would stand with Kyiv for as long as it took.
3: I thought I would get on well with him, and I did. We got on very well indeed, and this is going to be a close partnership. I intend to visit soon, and we will build this, and we will work through the different issues that President Zelensky has, many of which we've gone into today.
1: He also announced that Britain would give the technology behind its Stone Cloak electronic warfare system to Ukraine so it can manufacture the equipment itself. The UN body fighting AIDS says the world risks a resurgence of the HIV epidemic after global funding was cut by nearly a fifth last year. Mimi Swaby has more details.
4: In a report to mark the opening of an international AIDS conference in Brazil, UNAIDS said funding fell to around $7 billion, its lowest in nearly two decades. It warned that political and financial upheaval threatened decades of hard-fought gains against HIV. The report also repeated that the global goal to eradicate AIDS by 2030 was off track, due to reduced funding and other crises such as Ebola hampering efforts. Roughly 1.2 million people contracted the virus last year. Washington had accounted for three quarters of international HIV funding before President Trump's return to office in January 2025.
1: Police in Seattle now believe at least three suspects were involved in the deadly shooting at a food festival on Sunday night and that one of them is among the dead. A 15-year-old boy has been detained and the authorities say they're working to identify another suspect. World News from the BBC. The leader of the paramilitary Rapid Support Forces in Sudan, Mohamed Hamdan Doglo, has said he's unleashing his fighters after they lost a key road to the army. The commander, who's known as Himeti, told his troops that there were no longer any room for retreat. On Monday, Sudan's military said it had captured a vital road linking Khartoum with the besieged city of El Obeid. It had been controlled by the RSF since the brutal civil war began 3 years ago. Prosecutors in France have asked that the bank BNP Paribas and several children of the former president of Gabon, Omar Bongo, should stand trial as part of a large fraud investigation. The bank is accused of assisting the Bongo family to convert millions of euros in misappropriated public funds into luxury French real estate. More than 50 properties have been seized. The director of the International Monetary Fund has praised Argentina's improved economic standing since President Javier Milei took office in 2023. On a visit to Buenos Aires, Cristina Georgieva said Argentina was in a much stronger position and didn't need additional funds. But she acknowledged measures were needed to achieve balanced growth, in particular creating more jobs. The French beaches used for the Second World War D-Day landings have been named a UNESCO World Heritage Site. The Normandy assault marked a crucial turning point in the fight against Nazi Germany and the liberation of Western Europe. Electra Nasirith reports.
4: It's unusual for UNESCO to award World Heritage status to a former battleground. The UN's cultural body said the 80-kilometre expanse formed an exceptional cultural landscape shaped by both the events of 1944 and their enduring remembrance. More than 150,000 Allied troops landed on the Normandy beaches, known by their code names Utah, Omaha, Gold, Juno and Sword. More than 9,000 were killed or wounded.
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5: And there'll be another news bulletin at 9 o'clock this morning. It's now 6 minutes past 8 o'clock, and it's time for our weather update. Sponsored this

Ladies and gentlemen, you are about to see a story of murder, greed, corruption, violence, exploitation, adultery, and treachery. All those things we hold near and dear to our hearts. Thank you.